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19: Your first alert forecast for Sunday night is partly cloudy, sticky, and steamy with a stray shower or fog patch possible. Lows mainly lower 70s. And for Memorial Day Monday, warm sun with isolated showers and storms in the morning tending to migrate inland in the afternoon. Lots of dry time overall with highs mainly middle 80s. From the First Alert Forecast Center, I'm WECT Chief Meteorologist Gannon Medwick.

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5: Hey, what's up? I'm Carson Daly. It is a Memorial Day weekend, everybody. We've got your soundtrack locked, loaded, and ready to go. And listen, it's Memorial Day weekend. You're probably just psyched to have, you know, a federal holiday off on Monday. Maybe a little barbecue with friends and family. Maybe it's all about trying to save some money on a car purchase. I'm not sure what you've got planned, but I'm sure it's going to be a lot of fun. But we'll take a second to remember all those fallen soldiers in the United States military who gave the ultimate sacrifice for our country. I come from a long line of military. My grandfather was a Green Beret in the Army. My mom tells all these stories about being an army brat and going to kindergarten in Japan and high school in Germany. And so, his brother, my great uncle was a Marine. My brother was in the Air Force. My father was in the Navy. So yeah, it's near and dear to my heart this weekend thinking about all of those who gave the ultimate sacrifice for our country. Anyway, we're psyched. We got the brand new 30 top songs in North America. We'll be playing them over the next 3 hours. We'll also go in the past and grab some former number ones, a few fun throwbacks, and a couple requested extras, I'm sure. Welcome to the Daily Download, this week's top 30. It starts right now. And we begin the way we always like to, and that is a brand new song, a Triple D Daily Download debut. This one from Adam and the Boys of Maroon 5. They've got a new one out called Heroin, and it kicks off the Daily Download this week at

Artists the Fray, wrapping up the Canadian leg of their tour. They got to stop in Edmonton this weekend and Vancouver on Tuesday, and then they'll be done up there, and then they'll be, I think, off for a little bit, and they'll start the U.S. leg June 18th in Jersey. That was Ice Cold Lakes from the Fray, number 29 on the Daily Download. It's Carson Daly. Your top 30 for Memorial Day weekend is underway. Speaking of touring, Goo Goo Dolls are going to wrap up their 5-show residency this weekend at the Venetian Theater in Vegas. Johnny and the guys are going to take a 2-month break and then head out for their summer tour with Neon Trees. They'll start July 24th in California. Here is Misery, Goo Goo Dolls, number 28, on the Daily Download.

0: with Carson Daly.
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1: All right, welcome back. It is Memorial Day weekend, and I am Carson Daly. Big shout out to those military families and, of course, all of these servicemen and women who gave the ultimate sacrifice. That is the point of Memorial Day, and so we're thinking about them this weekend. Yes, I hope you're having a big hot dog and got a good deal on a car, but let's not forget why the flag is at half staff and we have Monday off. 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

That's a great song. The band Camino, they've got a new album that just dropped on Friday called Never Always Volume 2, and that's one of the great songs off it. Holly was our pick of the week on the Daily Download. 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Okay, Memorial Day weekend. I think we're off to a good start, guys. It's Carson Daly. Next up at number 27 for King & Country and Taylor Hill. They debuted last week at 30 and are already up 3 now on the Daily Download. This week's top 30.

Roach moving up to number 26. That's Wake Up Calling here on The Daily Download. Always fun to play Papa Roach. All right, it is Carson Daly. Yes, The Daily Download Top 30. Happy Memorial Day weekend. Sending shouts out to all you military families. Of course, we're remembering those who have fallen, given the ultimate sacrifice for our country this weekend. Memorial Day Monday is the AMAs, and you'll see Somber performing on that. You can watch it too on CBS or Paramount+. Here's Back to Friends, right where it was last week at number 25.

0: All right, we're talking about the AMAs recently, and there's Taylor Swift, who's nominated, of course, with the most. 8 noms this year, and you can watch it on Monday. The Fate of Ophelia just fell 3 spots, however, from 21 to 24 on the Daily Download. I'm Carson Daly. It's that time of the show where we try and predict what song will be coming soon to the Daily Download Top 30.
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0: I've been playing this song as an extra the past couple of weeks, and I really do think it's finally going to break into our charts officially. It's Mumford & Sons featuring Hozier. It's called Rubber Band Man. Great track, and we're putting a little stock in it, right? We're going to put it out in the ether that it's going to be coming soon officially to our top 30 countdown.

0: and we make a start.
1: 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On the Today Show, we launched our summer concert series where we book a bunch of just cool acts over the summer to play out on our plaza. Zara Larsson kicked things off recently, but Mumford & Sons are scheduled to be there on July 29th, and that's the one that I really put an asterisk by. I'm so excited to see them live. That's Rubber Band Man, Mumford & Sons featuring Hozier. 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
18: Sometimes you can tell a lot about what someone wants to do offline by looking at what they do online. Let me tell you about Pinterest's first parenting trend report. Pinterest is a huge platform. They have 600 million monthly users, 80 billion searches per month. The report found a shift from the iPad kid era to now, when parents are actually more interested in real-world adventures and hands-on activities. The Global Trends and Insights lead at Pinterest told us, families are thoughtfully designing childhoods rooted in creativity, intention, and meaningful experiences. One psychologist we spoke to said he sees this as a reflection of parents' desire to build core capacities in their children: resilience, curiosity, self-regulation, empathy. These things don't grow automatically, but are built through lived experience. I'm Dr. Sanjay Gupta, helping you live a better life.
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1: There's Madonna, who's going to be performing at the first ever World Cup halftime show. That would in and of itself be a good enough show, but add BTS and Shakira to that, and you've got an absolutely massive show on July 19th. Madonna Sabrina debuted last weekend at number 29. They move up 6 spots to 23, and that makes them the biggest movers of the week. 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I'm Carson Daly. Daily Download, this week's top 30, and Teddy Swims, if you watch the AMAs, will be nominated for his collab track he did with David Guetta and Tones and I. Here's Mr. Know-It-All, moving up 4 spots to number 22 this week on the Daily Download.

0: we're still talking about Zara Larsson over at the Today Show. She kicked off our summer concert series and was so much fun. It was so good. My colleague Chanel Jones, who works on the show, went up and did the Lush Life dance with her on stage and nailed it. And it was a blast. That was Midnight Sun from Zara, song number 21, up a spot this week. All right, good 10 right there. Well, not top 10, first 10, I should say. We got the top 20 lined up and ready to go on your Memorial Day weekend. I'm your host, Carson Daly. This is The Daily Download, back after this.
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3: Former number one.
0: Carson Daly here with the song that was number one this very weekend in 2025. So we're going back just exactly 1 year. Which makes some sense because Gracie Abrams has a new album coming out. There's only one single that I know of that's being played on the radio. The other ones I haven't heard yet, but we're looking forward to it. But that's not what we're about right now. We're going to go back to our former number one last year at this time. It was That's So True. So suffice to say, an oldie but a goodie from Gracie Abrams on The Daily Download. Former number one. I could go-

Yeah, it's Gracie, who's got the new album coming out in July. I love the title, Daughter from Hell, which is interesting. You know, her father's J.J. Abrams, the great director, has directed so many great movies and all kinds of cool stuff. And yeah, I wonder what his thoughts are on the... She doesn't seem like the daughter from hell. There must be more to that story. I'm sure he's been asked about it. Anyway, the single off the new stuff is called Hit the Wall. But we went back a year now to play our former number one, and we grabbed That's So True. So some classic Gracie Abrams. There'll be plenty of new Gracie coming up this summer for sure. I'm Carson Daly, and let's get to it. Your top 20 now. And Taylor Swift's going to stay right where she was last week and kick off our top 20 with Opalite. I had

0: great title track off of his record by the same name and June's Rolling Stone magazine cover, man, I noticed. He falls 3 spots to 19. I'm Carson Daly. Top 18 songs are coming up. We got some great artists still to play. Olivia Dean, BTS, Huntrix we'll throw in there. Tame Impala featuring Jenny. Oh, and our mini countdown, all the trending songs. There's 5 of them. And the rest of the Daily Download Top 30 coming up.
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26: A Better Life with Dr. Sanjay Gupta.
27: In recent years, scientists have really dialed up the urgency to understand PFAS, sometimes referred to as forever chemicals because of how long they take to break down. The latest study found these chemicals may be aging men in their 50s and 60s a bit faster than men who are younger or older. Or women of any age. Experts we talked to said the accumulation of PFAS may lower testosterone levels in men, impair sperm quality, and increase risks of testicular and kidney cancer. Women, it seems, just seem to be able to clear PFAS faster. Now, whether you're a man or a woman, trying to limit your exposure is a great idea. 3 ways to do that. Filter your drinking water. Don't use non-stick cookware like Teflon, and avoid fast food packaging, which are sometimes coated with these chemicals. I'm Dr. Sanjay Gupta, helping you live a better life.
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That is Dominic Fike. Love that track. That's number 18 on our list of the 30 biggest songs in North America, called Baby Doll. Let's keep the music rolling on Memorial Day weekend. Shout out to all those who gave the ultimate sacrifice for our country. No Movement for Huntrix. They're going to stay at number 17 with Golden.

0: Runway. Gaga and Doechii, that's Runway at number 16. Speaking of Gaga, if you're looking for something to watch this Memorial Day weekend, her Mayhem Requiem concert experience is on Apple TV. I'm Carson Daly. It's that time of the show for our mini countdown to see what are the top trending songs that are out there. So let's see what this week has on the TT5.
1: Here's what's trending.
0: Number 5, Pink Panther and Zara Larsson. Olivia Rodrigo's in 4th. New music from Gracie Abrams takes 3rd. Now you can watch me hit the wall. Hit the wall, I just hit the wall. And the power duet of the year so far. Morgan Wallen and Ella Langley are runner-up. So baby,

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1: The TT5 number one song this week goes to Sam Fender and Olivia Dean. It's the remix version of Rein Me In, still our most trending song on the Daily Download TT5.

have it, week number two in a row for Sam Fender, who's already had some success with that one. But, of course, adding Olivia Dean on the remix certainly doesn't hurt. And Rein Me In, number one trending track again on the Daily Download's TT5. 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Cat's going to wrap up our mini trending countdown for this week. Back to the big list we go. Your soundtrack for the Memorial Day weekend is the Daily Download, this week's top 30. BTS will be performing at the first ever World Cup halftime show. And if that wasn't enough, they could do that all by themselves. They're adding Madonna and Shakira to that show happening on July 19th. Incredible. Over here on the little radio program, BTS falling four spots to number 15, Turn Up

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1: Well, hello there. I am Carson Daly. The 30 biggest songs all across North America on this fine Memorial Day weekend. I know many of you look at this weekend as just a great opportunity to get a good deal on a car or barbecue with friends and family, but let us all be reminded Memorial Day is a time to remember and honor all those who paid the ultimate sacrifice while serving our country. So that's what we're going to honor today. I'm Carson Daly. 13 more songs to get to in our quest to get to number one. We're going to hear from Tame Impala and Jenny. Also, One Republic, Sienna Spyro, and more. Coming up, your soundtrack to the Memorial Day weekend is the Daily Download Top 30 Countdown. 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

And that is Sienna Spiro, number 13, Die on This Hill. I'm Carson Daly, Daily Download Top 30 on this Memorial Day weekend. No movement for One Republic as we move into number 12 now. Ryan Tedder and the guys, and Need Your Love is on the Daily Download, right where they were last week.

0: Tame Impala, getting Jenny on that track, very wise, moves up 4 spots. They're just outside our top 10. That's the remix to Dracula. What a cool sounding song. So they're at 11, and that clears the deck for our top 10. Let's take a quick break and come back with the best of the week. We got 2 Olivias, Dean and Rodrigo, Alex Warren, and more. This week's top 30, the Daily Download continues right after this.
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So after making the biggest moves 2 weeks in a row, Olivia Dean decides to just chill today as Drop Dead stays put at number 10. All right, I'm Carson Daly. We're into it now, the top 10. And number 9, we've got Alex Warren's follow-up to Ordinary. And that was such a big power ballad that he loosens up a little bit here, cranks up the tempo, and gives us Fever Dream. Here it is on the Daily Download, this week's top 30.

0: right. Our second, Olivia. Heard Olivia Rodrigo at 10. Now, Olivia Dean right there. Kind of moving in the wrong direction. Was number 5 last week. Now, number 8 with Man I Need. All right, we'll keep an eye on that. I'm Carson Daly. A lot more coming up on our quest to get to number 1. Taylor, Somber, Harry Styles. And how about a little throwback from Rihanna? We'll toss that in as we conclude with our top 7 next on The Daily Download. This week's top 30.
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18: A Better Life with Dr. Sanjay Gupta.
19: You know, I watched a video the other day about kids getting landlines at home. We haven't had a landline in my house in I can't even tell you how long. But seeing these parents about my age being teleported back to their own childhoods, a simpler time before screens, was really powerful. And as for the kids, they sat and had conversations with their grandparents without multitasking or being distracted by a screen. I thought this was a great way to have kids stay in touch with family members and friends without getting sucked into the smartphone era too young. Of course, you need other people close by to hop on board as well if this is something that's going to work. Perhaps most important, I realized, these relics can be a great conversation starter with your children. You can talk about what it really means to be connected in this day and age. Things have changed a lot. I'm Dr. Sanjay Gupta, helping you live a better life.
10: 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I did not know she was doing this, but I will get like a text or an email and it'll say, hey girl, Frau Blücher, let us know that. And then it'll be something about that, something, my tires need inflation. I appreciate the safety, but snitches get stitches, Frau Blücher. Like if I wanted the dealership to know everything I'm up to, I could call them.
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1: Carson Daly taking us back to 2016 when Captain America, Civil War, and Rogue One, A Star Wars Story, both topped our box office. Those are two good ones from Memorial Day. And this song from Calvin Harris and Rihanna absolutely dominated the radio. This Is What You Came For is our throwback selection on the Daily Download this weekend.
2: Bye.

Going back a decade for that one, 2016's This Is What You Came For from Calvin Harris and Rihanna. It was our throwback selection here on the Daily Download. That was a good one. All right, we are into it. I'm Carson Daly, and we are trying to get to the number one song in North America. At number seven is Harry Styles. First time you heard this record, I think a lot of us felt like this track, number two on the album, if I'm not mistaken, American Girls, was going to be a monster radio hit, and it is that indeed. Here it is at number seven, up one on the Daily Download.

Okay, well, we played Fever Dream already, so we go back to the big gun right there, what made it all happen for Alex Warren in Ordinary, number 6 on the Daily Download, right where it was last week. I'm Carson Daly. Top 30 happening now. Memorial Day weekend. Monday, Memorial Day, you can watch on CBS or Paramount Plus the American Music Awards, among other great performances, including Somber, who I'm about to play here in 10 seconds. Is Billy Idol's getting a big award? I grew up with Billy Idol, White Wedding, Rebel Yell. He's going to do a medley of songs, get the Lifetime Achievement Award. He's also being put into the Rock and Roll Hall of Fame this year, so shout out Billy Idol. It's been a good one. Here is Homewrecker. Up 2 spots. This is Somber on the Daily Download.

0: Taylor Swift nominated for the most AMAs this year with 8. Shocker, I know. You can watch that show, as I mentioned, Memorial Day Monday. I'm Carson Daly, and we're about to find out who is in our top 3 this week. But first, a little something I think you're going to like. A little bit of a treat, a daily download, extra. So let's do that now, just for you. You're welcome.
1: When I was 6 years old, I broke my leg.

0: What's up? I'm Carson Daly. It is a Memorial Day weekend, everybody. We've got your soundtrack locked, loaded, and listen, it's Memorial Day weekend. You're probably just psyched to have, you know, a federal holiday off on Monday, maybe a little barbecue with friends and family. Maybe it's all about trying to save some money on a car purchase. I'm not sure what you've got planned, but I'm sure it's going to be a lot of fun. But we'll take a second to remember all those fallen soldiers in the United States military who gave the ultimate sacrifice for our country. I come from a long line of military. My grandfather was a Green Beret in the Army. My mom tells all these stories about being an Army brat and going to kindergarten in Japan and high school in Germany. And so, his brother, my great uncle, was a Marine. My brother was in the Air Force. My father was in the Navy. So, yeah, it's near and dear to my heart this weekend thinking about all of those who gave the ultimate sacrifice for our country. I'm Carson Daly. Top three songs are coming up on the Daily Download. Olivia Dean has been number one the past few weeks. We'll see if she can hang on to it next.
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6: Let's go. Welcome back. It's Carson here, and we are at it, everybody. Memorial Day weekend. Big shout out to all the military families out there. I come from a long line of military myself, and we think back to all of those who have given the ultimate sacrifice for our country. And that is the point of the day off on Monday and the long weekend. Although I do hope you get a good deal on a car or you have a great barbecue, let's not lose sight over what it all is about. So we have our top three songs. Ella Langley is going to get to number one eventually. It's just not this week. Here's Choosin' Texas, number three. Just when

0: right, Bruno Mars is getting ready for those big shows up in Toronto to close out the month. He stays in the runner-up spot with I Just Might, and I think we all know what that means, so let's make it official.
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0: 3 in a row for Olivia Dean as So Easy to Fall in Love takes the top spot for our Memorial Day weekend. Well, that's going to wrap it up. Thanks so much for listening. We appreciate you all. Big shout out to this radio station for having us. Shout out to you military families out there. Appreciate you. And of course, all of these servicemen and women who gave the ultimate sacrifice. That is the point of Memorial Day. And so we're thinking about them this weekend. And that's it. I'll see you on the Today Show, hopefully. Encourage you to watch that on NBC in your local area. The Voice will be back in the fall. Looking forward to that. And of course, getting back with you next week for another list of the 30 biggest songs in North America. I'm Carson Daly. Have a great weekend, everybody.
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0: 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Have you ever called and thought, thank God I got a phone tree because a real person wouldn't be able to help me? 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

0: It's good to be able to laugh at these things. You know, my husband said to me, this was just like the other night. We're sitting in traffic going somewhere. And I said, oh my God, Kev, I'm just, because, you know, I'd been sick last week. I said, I don't know, man. I'm just so tired. I'm done. And he said, listen to me. You have to outlive me. If you leave me with these kids and these animals, I can't do it. And he was serious.
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0: such a fun chat on the phone with my mom yesterday afternoon. 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The two of them are very, they're thick, real tight, my mom and my husband. 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And I said, well, let me tell you about his dog. She said, no need. I've got all the pictures. Okay.
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2: Morning, Bob and Sherry, the gang. This is Amanda and Tyler from Ellsworth, Maine. We are out for a ride together this morning, and the true weird stuff popped up, and Tyler was like, "Oh, Mom, I wonder if they've heard of this." So I'm going to let Tyler tell you.
3: Hello, Bob and Sherry and Lamar. I was wondering if you've ever covered the Night Witches of the Russian Air Force during World War II, which was an all-female pilot regiment that had a very interesting tactic to accomplish their missions. If you haven't heard of it, do research into it. It's very interesting.
2: Thank you, guys. Have a great day.
0: Bye. Thank you, Amanda and Tyler. Yeah, that's a pretty, that's a wild and scary story. And I had asked Lamar, because Max told us that Amanda and Tyler called about this. I had asked Lamar, do you think it's true that those Russian Air Force pilots painted their planes with flowers to kind of even really stick it harder to the Nazis as they were bombing them? And
4: yes, they did.
0: It's
4: they
0: true.
4: Did. They wanted, because see, the planes they were flying were different than what the rest of the pilots were flying. These were very old, lightweight planes. They did not have a radio. They did not have parachutes. They had nothing. They nicknamed them flying coffins because they didn't have all of that. But they painted them so that the ground crew could see them, and also their own planes that were up there looking to shoot down planes would see their brightly colored and flowered painted planes and know who they were. So they ran 23,000 missions, or not missions, but sorties. I guess that's the same thing as a mission. 23,000.
0: And think about it. These pilots, these female pilots, were handed planes that had no, they were just, they had an engine and wings, no radios, no parachutes, no, nope. I mean, you were SOL if you.
4: And one of the things that Stalin did, he refused to let any of their records be shown in public because he thought it would make the men feel bad and it would make other women not understand their place.
0: Get that. I got, you know, you can, we'll play a fun game called What's Sherry Thinking and Not Saying? Oh, we can't say. We can't say it. Because if I could say what I was thinking, I'd say it. Yeah, you know what, Amanda and Tyler? That may become a True Weird Stuff episode. That'd be a good one. Thank you for suggesting that. The one that releases today, along with a brand new episode of Talking Lamar, is called The Bloody Bishop. And it's the story of a long unsolved cold case that has haunted Max since he was a little boy growing up in the Washington, D.C. mm-hmm. area. What kind of man comes home from work, gives the family dog a little scratch behind the ears, and then bludgeons his wife, mother, and three children with a hammer? The Bloody Bishop. That's today's Bishop. True Weird Stuff. True Crime Time. For our true crime fans, you're going to love this one. It's the Bob and Sherry Show.
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2: 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When you think of Cracker Barrel, the restaurant,
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2: Where are Cracker Barrels?
3: Interstates,
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2: Interstates. And who goes to Cracker Barrel as a rule?
3: Lamar Richardson.
4: Yep.
2: People traveling, right?
5: People traveling, yes. Absolutely.
2: People traveling.
5: Because it's the same everywhere you go.
2: So, and I know that there are people that live near a Cracker Barrel and go to a Cracker Barrel, but Cracker Barrel seems to know that a lot of their business, people on the road.
3: Right.
2: And they're worried about gas prices. 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
3: Whoa.
2: To Cracker Barrel customers. Yeah.
3: Wow.
2: They're going to pick 25 winners and they're each going to get $1,000. And that's just for starters. That's just the beginning of this. And they're calling the contest Fuel Your Summer Road Trip. Because Cracker Barrel knows if you don't got no gas, they don't got no business.
5: Mm, that's true.
2: It's interesting,
3: isn't
2: it?
3: It's a great idea. It's a great idea.
5: Yeah.
3: It's a much better idea than changing the logo, I can tell you that.
2: I mean, it's definitely a, you know, it's a gimmick to boost people downloading their app.
3: Yeah. Right, right.
2: But I don't know very many people that wouldn't appreciate $1,000 worth of free food and gas from anywhere. So this is just one of those little things. Sometimes you can get a really strong sense of where we are by stuff like this.
3: Also,
2: I've never seen Cracker Barrel do this, ever.
3: Done research. If you get the app of any client, any kind of a business, you are so many more times likely to use them again and again. It's astonishing.
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2: Some of these businesses, though, that want you to download the app, I'm like, no, I'm really good, though. I don't need the Orkin app. I'm really good.
3: But you know what? You do need the Bob and Sherry app.
5: Absolutely.
2: We're not even.
5: Who doesn't have that?
3: Yeah.
2: But yeah, so if you're a person who enjoys the Cracker Barrel, get you that app and get yourself in the running for some of that $250,000 worth of freebies. And just think about what that means when Cracker Barrel is like, ruh-roh. We best be giving away gas if we want people in those rocking chairs. It's the Bob and Sherry Show. 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
2: Good morning, I'm Bill Murray in the WECT Newsroom with headlines on this Memorial Day. Your beach forecast, not a washout. Again in Medwick says we got the threat of rain through the end of the month with plenty of sun as well. Interactive radar found on the WECT weather app if you're making plans. The beach forecast, not great today when it comes to getting in the ocean. The National Weather Service warning the risk for rip currents high through this evening. More than 24 rescues happening over the weekend. Now keep in mind, rip currents are the number one weather-related killer along the coast. Pivot Parking has got a new tool to help you find a place to park at several area beaches. It documents open spaces in real time. 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And a quick reminder, Memorial Day services today on the Battleship North Carolina. It has been a tradition for more than 60 years. If you'd like to honor those who served our country, that's happening at 10 o'clock this morning. From the WECT Newsroom, I'm Bill Murray.
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10: For Memorial Day, warm sunshine and isolated showers and storms tending to migrate inland as the day progresses. Should snag lots of dry time overall, highs mainly middle 80s. And Monday night, some lingering showers and storms in spots. Otherwise, mostly cloudy with a chance of fog and steamy lows in the lower and middle 70s from the First Alert Forecast Center. I'm WECT Chief Meteorologist Gannon Medwick.
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3: Oh, welcome to the show and to a brand new week. Hey, everybody. So I have to say, we've ignited a controversy over French fries on the show. Lamar is really to blame for coming after curly fries as though they were the very tail of Satan. And none of us like steak fries, those flabby disappointments. And all of us agreed that French fries that are coated in something that's supposed to make them extra crispy is disgusting. And apparently people are very offended by this because they have strong views about French fries. And we got a call about a kind of fry we'd never heard of.
4: Hi, Bob and Sherry, Max, Doc, Lamar, the rest of the crew. This is Scotty from Oregon. I run an arcade called Galaxy One, W-O-N, like I won. Anyway, I was just listening to the lady that called in about the French fry, where the curly fry and a potato wedge had a baby. I sell those. They're called Sidewinder fries. They're made by Simplot. They are divine. They are a potato and a French fry. It's so good. I mean, when these things are cooked to perfection, they are cooked to perfection. First time I ever had them was in Hood River, Oregon. And if I had never had them, I don't know what we'd sell for French fries, honestly. As soon as I tasted one, I knew for sure those were the kind we were going to sell at our restaurant. Anyway, I'm telling you, I only have a handful of people that come in and say I should sell regular fries. Most people who try our Sidewinder fries are addicted to them, and they come back for more. I just wanted to let you guys know, they are fantastic fries. They're not they're not something to sniff at until you've had one.
5: So there.
4: Anyway, you guys have a good rest of your day. Bye.
5: Sidewinder fries. That's gotta be a local thing.
3: Yeah, I'm not on the attack on Sidewinders. Yeah. I haven't had them. Yeah. Are they the same ones that are sometimes called butterfly fries, like at fairs and festivals?
6: I'm gonna have to look.
3: Because those look very appealing.
0: They kind of look like butterflies, don't they, Lamar?
6: Yeah. They do.
3: Yeah,
5: I just like regular fries. Regular fries, thicker than McDonald's. Although McDonald's has very good fries, I have to say. You know, you can bust on McDonald's, but they really have good fries. What did you say?
7: They are the fry people. If they're fresh,
5: Now, if you get a bad McDonald's, you know, and it's been sitting there too long, I mean, what are you going to do, right? But if they're fresh, they're really good. But I just like thicker fries that you would get somewhere like a joint called the Dairy Barn. You know, it's not the Dairy Queen, but somebody said, you know, I'm not paying the trademark on this. I'm going to call it the Dairy Barn. But they get just regular fries and they cook them just right, just before they get golden. And they put them in a little container. Those, for me, those are the best.
3: I like when they take them out of the freezer and just pour them into my cupped hands. That's my idea of a good time. I do not like a crinkle cut fry. And I know that is...
7: I just threw the gauntlet down. Man, I love a crinkle cut. You got to cook it right.
3: They have to be crispy. We have another message about another food that we talked about.
8: I heard the lady talking about pumpkin pie ice cream. And I look forward to it every September at our local ice cream store. It's got chunks of pie crust, and it tastes exactly like pumpkin pie. It's so good.
5: To me, that sounds amazing.
3: Why is that not appealing, B.O.B.? Why is that not appealing?
5: Well, I don't want to, in my ice cream, I don't want to have the texture changed with pieces of a cry pust. Pust, crust.
3: So, I don't want pieces of pus in my ice cream either. I feel you there.
5: It's never good. So
3: you don't like cookie dough, or you don't like mixings in your ice cream?
5: No.
3: Okay.
5: No, I don't like that at all. Yeah.
3: You're a purist.
5: Right.
3: You don't like things. You don't like surprising things in your mouth is what you're saying. Like if there's one thing in your mouth, it needs to be that thing. You don't need a surprise in your mouth.
5: I don't like a surprise in my mouth. No, no, I don't.
3: Book of Bob. Bob, hang on. Hang on. Hang on. Where'd you go?
9: This may be one of my favorites.
3: There you go. What is today? Today is the 16th.
9: Uh-huh.
3: I don't like a surprise in my mouth. All right, we got morons in the news coming up. We've got twice. Around a round of Bob and Sherry.
5: That's why I try
3: plate.
5: To stay out of prison.
3: Oh, and that's a subheading. Parentheses. That's why I try to stay out of prison. This is Bob and Sherry.
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21: For Memorial Day, warm sunshine and isolated showers and storms tending to migrate inland as the day progresses. Should snag lots of dry time overall, highs mainly middle 80s. And Monday night, some lingering showers and storms in spots. Otherwise, mostly cloudy with a chance of fog and steamy lows in the lower and middle 70s from the First Alert Forecast Center. I'm WECT Chief Meteorologist Gannon Medwick.
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5: We now have a new Bob and Sherry rule. This one is for when you're lying on a resume. We will go over the rule after I tell you about a private school teacher in England. His name is Nicholas Martin. He's 43, and he's been teaching at St. Edward's School since 2006. Everything was rolling along, and then he got the opportunity to apply for Deputy Head Muckety Muck or something. Anyway, it's going to be a promotion. So on that application, he wound up saying he was 5 years younger than in the last application for the last promotion he got. Well, that sent up a red flag. So then they started digging. Now, the Teaching Regulatory Authority panel, which sounds really important, said that Mr. Martin fell short of the standards expected in the teaching profession. His employment record had his passport and driver's license both saying he was born in 1982. The new application said he was born in 1987. Now, Martin first said, well, they read it wrong. Then he said the problem was a historic passport issue that he had never corrected. Every record in his file said 1982. Then it got worse. He said he had a master's degree in history from Cambridge. The University of Cambridge confirmed the certificate was false and told the school the course that was mentioned had never been offered by that school. He also said on the application he was a magistrate. Also not true. Now, here is the Bob and Sherry Show rule. The rule is, do not lie on your application because it is wrong. But if you do, make a copy of what you write down so that you can remember it. The other Bob and Sherry rule is truth. Very, very easy. Lie, very, very hard. Why don't we always go with the easy? That would make better sense.
6: So. It would.
7: You have to at least be consistent. Like,
8: I know.
7: At least decide that you're gonna always shave 5 years off like this guy did.
8: Yes.
7: Well,
8: oh, crazy.
7: We have the UK Coast Guard to thank for this story. They reported this one. So there's this. It's very interesting. It got my spidey senses tingling. There's a place in the UK called Foulness Island. And it's owned by the Ministry of Defense, and they use it for weapons testing. It's an island. What's the easiest way to think about what an island is?
5: Surrounded by water.
7: Surrounded by water, yep. Now, there is this really interesting 600-year-old path that you can walk. They call it the Broomway. And when the tide is low, you can walk the Broomway to the island. It's extremely dangerous. It's on military defense property. You're only allowed on it when the firing ranges are not active, the barrier is open, the water is down, and they say that you really should never do it without a guide. It's been around for 600 years, and the last time anybody got into trouble on it was 1919. But somebody on Foulness Island ordered some stuff from Amazon. And the Amazon delivery driver sets out to deliver it to the military base on this island. And the driver's GPS takes him to this path, which isn't for vehicles. And when you see the images and the video, this person, there's an Amazon delivery truck out in the ocean. They just drove.
5: Dedication, baby. Dedication.
7: And you know that blue smiley arrow? There it is.
8: Yeah.
7: No, Amazon's coming. Yeah, yeah, that's it. There we go. So the driver, the Coast Guard said the driver was forced to abandon the vehicle when the water began rising the way it do. So the delivery wasn't made and the van is out to sea, but no one got hurt. And I guess that's what really matters. That's Morons in the News. I can't wait for you to see these pictures. And this is the Bob and Cherry Show.
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2: I don't know what to make of this story. A man tried to board a plane in Tenerife with his wife in a wheelchair, and the wife did not respond to the airline employees. So a security guard approached the woman and took the woman's hand and noticed that she was very cold and wasn't breathing. And so this man was trying to wheel his deceased wife onto the plane. Now, he was helped by five relatives who witnesses say told airline staff that she was just asleep. But the cabin crew was like, that's a permanent kind of a sleep situation. And they turned the plane around and they didn't take off. And they took the woman off. They'd only been permitted to board because the gate agent who questioned the woman's condition was told she's just very tired. And one passenger in the group said, it's okay, we're doctors.
3: So you wheeled in the wheelchair, but you've got to get into a seat. It's not like they have a place in the plane where the wheelchair is just kind of.
4: No.
3: So you would have to get the body out of the wheelchair.
2: I don't think were thinking clearly about this decision, this set of decisions.
0: But it wasn't just the husband. He had backup.
2: He had backup, yeah.
0: It wasn't a group.
2: Because if it was just the husband, you could go, oh, bless. You know, maybe he's got some cognitive stuff going on. These people need social worker to gate B6, right? These people need help. But like the whole family was in on it, which tells me maybe they were just so desperate to get her home. And they knew that if they said that she was dead instead of just tired, that the paperwork that maybe they were just trying and hoping, like Hail Mary pass.
0: Yeah.
2: What do you think?
0: Yeah. I think they were.
3: Yep.
0: I gotta tell you.
3: So how long, you know, had she been deceased? Which brings kinds of questions.
2: Yeah, so it's very Weekend at Bernie's. I know.
0: Oh, I know.
2: But you know what?
0: There's grief here. There's a ton of grief here. But somebody out of that crowd should have said, "This is not going to work out." Were they trying to save money on the body back? How much does it cost to fly a body back versus a ticket?
2: Well, let's pretend that we're on a road trip. And something happens to Max. And I call Tony, and Tony's like, do you know what it's going to cost to transport his body? Yeah. Does he look like he's sleeping? Tell Lamar to push him through and to just distract. Yeah. Lamar's charming. Yeah. Have Lamar distract the airline.
0: So
2: well, don't act like it isn't a relief, okay? Don't act like you aren't secretly relieved to have been the one chosen for this wheelchair ride. Because Doc's over there going, oh, sure, I'm not here now. No one's asking, are you there, Doc, now?
0: No, it's true.
2: It's the Bob and Sherry Show.
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20: Good morning, I'm Bill Murray in the WECQ Newsroom with headlines. Several Memorial Day events planned now. The ceremony at the Battleship North Carolina at 10 o'clock. For more than 60 years, they've been honoring the men and women who died serving our country. It is free to attend. In Southport, they're all set to salute our heroes this Memorial Day with the parade taking place at 10 o'clock this morning, starting at 10th Street. And in Belleville, the town and VFW are hosting an event from 4 to 6 this evening at the Belleville Riverwalk Veterans Memorial. It will include a wreath-laying ceremony and a special remembrance tribute. Your beach forecast, not a washout, but the National Weather Service warning the rip current risk is high through this evening. Keep that in mind, not necessarily the best day to be in the ocean. And Sunset Beach, the latest town now to restrict pets on the beach, not allowing it from 9 to 6 during the season. The rest of the hours, they've got to be on a leash. And the governor ordering flags at half-staff through Sunset today to honor NASCAR champ Kyle Busch. From the WECT Newsroom, I'm Bill Murray.
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1: For Memorial Day, warm sunshine and isolated showers and storms tending to migrate inland as the day progresses. Should snag lots of dry time overall, highs mainly middle 80s. And Monday night, some lingering showers and storms in spots. Otherwise, mostly cloudy with a chance of fog and steamy lows in the lower and middle 70s from the First Alert Forecast Center. I'm WECT Chief Meteorologist Gannon Medwick.
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0: It's time for Everyone Needs a Laugh. Here is comedian Bill Burr.
2: How are you? Fantastic. The other day I got into an argument with my girlfriend, right? She likes watching the Oprah Winfrey Show, and I love to watch her watch the Oprah Show. And then I wait for Oprah to say something that I don't agree with, and then I take it out on my girlfriend, because I'm a So, Oprah brings out this guest. She gives her this huge intro. She's been on this, she's been on that, and she does the most difficult job on the planet. She's a mother. So immediately I look at my girlfriend. I'm like, really? Being a mom is the most difficult job on the planet? How many mothers died on Ice Road Truckers last season? Any moms get washed overboard on Deadliest Catch? I'm not trying to be disrespectful, but what would you rather have as a job? You want to scoop scallops off the bottom of the ocean, catching that lobster trap to the back of your head? Or do you want to hang in the sunshine with a couple of rugrats? You'd send them to bed anytime you want and some trumped up charges because you want to have a drink and watch The Price is Right? I don't know, maybe I'm wrong. Maybe it is the most difficult job. I mean, I thought roofing in the middle of July as a redhead, you know? I thought that was a difficult job. I really did. I thought it was difficult. But evidently, these mothers, they're bending over at the waist, putting DVDs into DVD players, going to war, pinned down by a sniper. What a joke! You ever burp a baby and forget to put that towel up there? There's another shirt you gotta wash. Oh, lift with your knees and put it in that machine that does it for you. Dude, any job you can do in your pajamas is not difficult. It isn't. I'm sure it's... Yeah, to hell with these mothers. Watching cartoons, taking naps. Look, I'm messing around, but, you know, come on. I know it's a difficult job, but the most difficult job on the whole planet... Remember when Saddam let the oil fields on fire and those poor bastards had to go put them out? 4,000 degrees, walking in with your little asbestos shield, just walking into flames. You want to do that or watch Bob the Builder again? I mean, be honest with yourself. I got a dog recently. I did. I went down to the pound. I got one of those free dogs. Yeah, that's how I say it. I don't say I rescued a dog. I hate when people say that. It's like totally obnoxious. It's a complete exaggeration. She's a rescue. Yeah, I rescued her. Really? Did you pull her out of a burning building? Did you jump in a river with your clothes still on with no concern for your own safety? Or did you just go down to the pound and get a free dog? Isn't that what you did? Stop acting like you had to take out a couple of guards, crawl in on your elbows using hand signals. Dude, you ever go down to the pound? They're just giving them away. They don't even do a background check. You want them? Hey, get out of here. Who's next? You want a poodle? Come on, you got a perm. It'll be hilarious. Actually, my girlfriend got the dog when I was on the road. I was on the road, she got the dog. Classic girlfriend move, right? That's just a 10 to 15 year commitment. Why would you include me in that decision? What would I need to know? So we're Skyping. I thought she got one of those little dogs, you know, like a Yorkshire Terrier or something you could punt across the room if it got out of line, right? Something you could take your day out on. You know what I'm saying? And so we're Skyping. I go, let me see it. So she pans around, and I think I'm going to see, you know, some little chihuahua, whatever the hell those dogs are. I'm immediately staring at, like, this hellhound, this just massive dog, and it looks... I start freaking out. I'm like, is that a pit bull? Please tell me you didn't get a pit bull. She's like, it's not a pit bull. It's a mix. Mix with what? Another pit bull? Look at that thing. Looks like it's been doing pull-ups its entire life. Its front paws were still taped up. It's shadow boxing. It's got a teardrop tattoo. It's a pit bull. What more do you need to see? Oh, it gets worse. Her and a friend actually didn't get it down at the pound. They found it by the Los Angeles River. Yeah, this thing was the real deal. She's sitting there going, it was out there for 10 days. Don't you think that's sad? No, it's scary. Because judging by its physique, it got plenty of protein over the last week and a half. Wasn't eating nuts and berries, all right? It was choking out joggers. It was twisting heads off of rabbits. You brought a murderer into the house. You just rescue an alligator while you're at it. Stick it under the bed. Add to the excitement.
0: Well, you know Bill Burr when you hear him. There you go. I love the dogs doing pull-ups. This is The Bob and Sherry Show.
3: 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And a
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16: We've talked a lot about measles over the past year, but mumps has largely flown under the radar, even though it's been making a bit of a comeback as well. That's because fewer people are getting the MMR vaccine, which stands for measles, mumps, and rubella. The vaccine's been around for decades. It is effective. It is safe. What makes mumps outbreaks difficult to contain is that symptoms usually don't appear for 2 to 3 weeks after someone's been exposed. And that can make it hard to pin down where that exposure took place. And someone who is infected can transmit the virus to someone else before they are symptomatic. If you get sick, which could manifest like a run-of-the-mill respiratory virus or the telltale swelling of your cheeks and jaw, all you can really do at that point is to treat the symptoms and also isolate yourself so you don't infect anyone else. I'm Dr. Sanjay Gupta, helping you live a better life.
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6: A Better Life with Dr. Sanjay Gupta.
7: We all know how important it is to stay active as we age, especially as we get older. But I've come to realize that for as good as people are about getting their cardio in, a lot of older folks really don't seem to be doing the recommended amount of strength training or even understand why it's so important. It helps you stay functional and therefore independent for as long as possible. Certified strength and conditioning specialist Dana Santis says a great place to start is not with dumbbells or barbells, but with your body weight, which allows you to build strength while also learning how your body moves and where your limitations exist. It also reduces the risk of overwhelming your connective tissue, which adapts more slowly than muscles as we get older. Once you're comfortable, you can dial up that intensity, but do it slowly, do it carefully. I'm Dr. Sanjay Gupta, helping you live a better life.
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14: For Memorial Day, warm sunshine and isolated showers and storms tending to migrate inland as the day progresses. Should snag lots of dry time overall, highs mainly middle 80s. And Monday night, some lingering showers and storms in spots. Otherwise, mostly cloudy with a chance of fog and steamy lows in the lower and middle 70s from the First Alert Forecast Center. I'm WECT Chief Meteorologist Gannon Medwick.
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3: It's Sarah, the hospice nurse. I was calling in about the darling babe, honey, all the things. So my husband, he calls me darling, and there's different terms of it. There's hello, darling, and then there's darling when I'm starting to get a little on his nerves. But one of my favorites is my cousin. She has always called her husband hun. And she calls him hun so much that when their grandson was staying with them and learning how to talk, that he started calling his grandpa hun because he thought that was what his actual name was. So now to this day, he's about, he'll be 5 this year, and he still calls his grandpa hun. So we love that.
4: So good.
3: But, yep, love you guys. Have a great day.
4: That is so cute. I can't even stand it. Oh, my gosh. What did you call your grandpa, Lamar?
5: Well, one of them, I called him Hewlin because he was my step-grandfather. And the other one, I called him Granddaddy.
0: So I called my father's father Pop-Pop, and my other grandfather was that drunken guy my mother won't speak to.
4: So he was just, what was his name? Hewlin? What
5: Hewlin.
4: Was his name, Lamar? Hewlin. So he wasn't even like, Hewlin?
5: No.
4: Papa
5: he
4: Hewlin?
5: Was grandma's, second husband. And so mama mama didn't teach me to call him anything but Hewlin.
0: Hewlin. Let's go through some of these names. Hewlin, Jim Tom. Quilly.
4: There's another one that had a funky name with these people.
5: DC?
4: Not the aunt and uncle. No.
0: That's because his parents couldn't spell very well.
4: Not Uncle Jim Tom. Did Uncle Jim Tom's woman have two names, Lamar? Or was her name just like Pam?
5: No.
0: He said that like, how dare you?
5: I can't.
4: Because she has three names and he's trying to figure out a way to get a boy to. Yeah.
5: No. He was married again too. So his first wife's name was Pearl.
4: Jim Tom and Pearl. Wife. Oh my God. Yeah.
5: His second wife, her name was Alma. Ain't Alma. She's the one I walked in on changing clothes and was absolutely scarred. Scarred.
4: Well, let's hear that tale.
5: Yeah, my mama told me to go tell Jim, Tom, and Alma that, you know, lunch was ready. And so I just went in there and opened the. I'm not one of them door knocking people because I'm at my house. Why am I knocking on your door? Because I'm not thinking anything. And so, I mean, why would I knock?
0: Because that's what you do.
5: Well, you know what? I got a good example of why you knock. I opened up the door and there she stood. And she's got her bra in her hand, but she's not doing with it what she was planning on doing with it in the next couple of seconds. And I'm looking at her and she's looking at me and I'm like, I am so sorry. Lunch is ready. And I closed the door and went back out and prayed she would tell my mama.
4: How old were you, Tough Skins? How old were you?
5: About 9. I was about 9. Mm-hmm.
4: That makes a powerful impression.
0: You had the wherewithal to complete your mission of telling people why you were there.
5: I did.
0: Because what I would have done is gone and shut the door.
5: Lunch was very uncomfortable for me. Because I did not make any kind of eye contact with anybody, and I'm praying. I am praying that Alma did not tell Doris that I had seen the goods. I was praying. And evidently, she didn't. I got to be honest with you, though. As I got older, I began to realize that this woman was in decent shape. Good shape. And at that point in my life, wow. It was the coolest ones I'd ever seen.
6: Well, that made that story so much better all of a sudden.
4: Yeah. Oh, Lord. You know, a story like that can end in so many ways. That wasn't where I thought we'd go.
6: He said he was scarred, so I was thinking it was the negative way. I don't think
5: that's what I'm saying. I did not want to defame Alma and her attributes. I did not want to make it seem like she was not a, you know.
4: Well, he didn't have anything to compare it to, really.
5: No, I didn't.
4: You know?
5: I didn't.
4: But now, as a man of the world, he can look back and go, Aunt Alma, yeah, girl.
5: Yeah, uh-huh. You got it going on. She did. I see why Jim Tom married her. Yeah, I did.
4: You know what? I'm just going to toss to the break while we still have our dignity. It's the Bob and Sherry Show.
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0: So we're in the break, you know, in the commercial break, and I said to Lamar, man, I bet your Uncle Jim Tom was a good-looking man. He certainly had some charms where the ladies were concerned. And Lamar goes, well, yeah, I mean, he was. He had kind of a funny ear. Okay, I need you to tell the people about Uncle Jim Tom's funny. What do you mean he had a funny ear?
2: It was a messed up ear. It was a messed up ear. He was a good looking man, and I mean, his wife Alma, she was a good bit younger than he was, his second wife, and he had a 57 T-Bird and beautiful. You know, he had all kinds of good stuff, and I don't know what he did for a living, but evidently he did okay. But he was a handsome guy, but it was his left ear. He had taken my cousin Chip fishing, and he was standing behind Chip when Chip went to cast the rod. And when he pulled the rod back, the excess stuff on the lure that he had out, and he went to sling it, it caught Uncle Jim Tom in the left ear, like one of those treble hooks.
0: And snagged him. Like he caught Jim Tom's ear.
2: And so Chip don't even know, and he's trying to cast that thing full force. So you can imagine that's a lot going on when you've got a treble hook with your ear and somebody's slinging a rod out across the lake, you know. So it formed. It was real shrunken, and it wasn't, you know.
0: So
2: he looked great from the right, though. He looked great from the right-hand side.
0: That was his good side.
2: So that was his good side.
0: It didn't tear his ear clean off.
2: It just mutilated it. Shrivel up. It's sort of like cauliflower ear, but the cauliflower would be like a dead cauliflower. It wouldn't be fluffy. It was not good.
0: And I have another question, and I appreciate you flatter me by casually saying things like treble hook as though I would know what that was. Is that a three-prong?
2: Yes, fish that's hook? A three-prong hook on a bait. Yeah. So
0: was Chip fishing for a truck tire? Like, what was Chip fishing for in a lake with a hook like that?
2: No, these were small. They're small hooks. They're old lures, like a little fake-looking minnow. You'd have two sets of these treble hooks hanging down.
0: A little fake fish.
2: Yeah.
0: Okay.
2: Yeah. So two of the trebles, two of the hooks got that ear. They sunk in, buddy. I mean, they sunk in. To get them out, they had to push the hook all the way through the ear to clip off the barb and then pull it back out. Because you couldn't pull it out because it was not good.
3: Never felt more like a city boy than I do right now.
0: Yeah.
2: A lot of yelling. And some bad words. A lot of yelling.
0: Oh, I bet some cussing.
2: Words. Yeah, it was.
0: You know, a bougie person would demand to know why Uncle Jim Tom didn't go get some cosmetic surgery to repair that. But Jim Tom didn't come from plastic surgery, folks.
2: No, he just wore that ear. No, he just, you know. He could still hear out of it pretty good, but it sort of, the puffy part sort of shrunk in and closed up the hole a little bit. So he heard better out of the right ear than the left ear. Yeah.
0: Didn't slow his game at all, though, because from what you're telling us about Aunt Alma,
2: he did just fine.
0: Yeah. He didn't need an ear to catch her. Okay.
2: She might have started dating him pre-ear. They might have got together pre-ear,
3: and then she was stuck with him.
2: Oh yeah.
0: Well, you can't just dump a guy because he got a jacked up ear from a fishing accident.
3: I'm sure somebody has. Yeah.
0: Did he? Did Chip ever live it down?
2: Drinking. He quit drinking. So I mean, he had quit drinking a long time before. I never saw him drunk. I mean, he'd give it up. I think Alma got him to give it up. He lost his first wife because of the drinking. Yeah.
0: That's when Alma started, though. Look at that ear and go, I just can't, Lord. I'm gonna need something. It's the Bob and Sherry Show.
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9: A Better Life with Dr. Sanjay Gupta.
10: If you are struggling with substance abuse, alcohol, pills, whatever it may be, first of all, it's nothing to be ashamed of. We know addiction is a brain disease, and we also know getting into recovery can be tough. Also, in case this helps, I want to tell you about a new study out of Harvard School of Public Health, which found that spiritual belief, the idea of a steady religious practice, had a protective effect from addiction. Experts we talked to told us there were probably a few reasons why this might be the case. Number one, excessive drug and alcohol use would not be the norm in a religious community, and people want to fit in. Two, a belief in a higher power provides people with hope and solace, great foils for addiction. And three, and I think there's some merit to this, regular attendance in a faith community also provides connection. Just like in AA, camaraderie and social support is often what you need. I'm Dr. Sanjay Gupta, helping you live a better life.
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14: Good morning, I'm Bill Murray in the WECT Newsroom with headlines on this Memorial Day. Your beach forecast, not a washout. Again, in Medwick says we got the threat of rain through the end of the month with plenty of sun as well. Interactive radar found on the WECT weather app if you're making plans. The beach forecast, not great today when it comes to getting in the ocean. The National Weather Service warning the risk for rip currents high through this evening. More than two dozen rescues happening over the weekend. Now keep in mind, rip currents are the number one weather-related killer along the coast. Pivot Parking has got a new tool to help you find a place to park at several area beaches. It documents open spaces in real time. 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
20: For Memorial Day, warm sunshine and isolated showers and storms tending to migrate inland as the day progresses. Should snag lots of dry time overall, highs mainly middle 80s. And Monday night, some lingering showers and storms in spots. Otherwise, mostly cloudy with a chance of fog and steamy lows in the lower and middle 70s from the First Alert Forecast Center. I'm WECT Chief Meteorologist Gannon Medwick.
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fade eventually. So if our time is running out, day after day, we'll make the mundane a masterpiece. Oh my, my, oh my, my love, I take one look at you, you're taking me out.

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2: Hi, Bob and Sherry. Just heard the woman's story about the spooky stuff, and then you kind of talked about how people could pick up radio signals with their fillings. Back in 1977, when I was a freshman in college, took a 24-hour bus ride to Daytona Beach for spring break. I was the only kid on the bus with braces, so guess who got to hold the transistor radio with the antenna slapped up against her face 24 hours there and back so we could get the best radio reception. Yeah, I don't think we had Bob and Sherry back in those days, but I'm so glad we've got you now. This is Kathy from Leedsville, South Carolina. Have a great one.
3: Kathy, this sounds like a part of a plot of a madcap 80s kid comedy.
4: Teen comedy.
3: I know,
4: yeah.
3: It really does.
4: This would have been so right at home in a Revenge of the Nerds movie.
3: Yeah.
4: Revenge of the Nerds spring break. The nerds take the Greyhound to Daytona for spring break. And this is how they listen to the radio on the whole ride down.
3: That is such a great story. Do you know what's amazing about this too is she was willing to sacrifice for the greater good. Do you know what I mean?
4: Yeah. Yeah, well, we used to be a society, you know, where you could get even like a teenage girl to spend 24 hours with a radio in her mouth so that everybody else could listen to Casey Kasem.
5: Well, she was important at this point. Then. It made her important. She was important. Everybody needed her.
3: Yeah.
5: But the only
3: thing you think is, you know, you're a freshman in college. You're interested in guys. Aren't you worried about what it looks like from a cool standpoint?
4: Most people were hoping to be cool. Yeah, to your point. Most people were hoping to be cool. But there's a certain kind of cool in being the reason that everybody gets to listen to music. Mm-hmm. There's a certain power in that, Max.
5: Selflessness is cool. Selflessness.
3: Well, we know selflessness is cool now. But then, of course, Sherry is saying they could listen to the music. And so that was the thing about it. But still, nonetheless.
4: So I have a question. I wore braces as an adult and didn't have headgear. And my daughter wore braces for a long time, but didn't have headgear. Is headgear, orthodontic headgear, still a thing? Because that was a plague on your adolescence back in the day.
3: Fortunately, so I had to wear headgear, but I had to do it at night. So you had to stick this contraption on the back of your head, and it came around down the side of your cheeks. And then it right above your incisors, they put hooks in, and that didn't go into your mouth, you know, dig into it too much.
4: They gave
3: you wax to cover those hooks.
5: Oh, wax. Yeah.
3: Anyhow,
4: I had that.
3: You had these hooks that were over your incisors, and then you would wear this all night, and then you'd wake up in the morning and you'd have a headache from it. But you couldn't complain about it because your father and I are spending a lot of money on these braces.
4: I didn't have braces as a kid, which is why I had them as an adult.
3: Right.
4: But every kid that I knew that had braces, you dared not say a word because it was exactly what you just said. Do you know what these are costing us?
3: Yeah.
4: Do you know what we're sacrificing for this? But the headgear thing, I can't remember the last time I saw somebody in headgear. I guess maybe they only use it at night now, if they use it at all.
3: I don't know. I know that for a lot of people, they use like Invisalign now, which is something that I've done as an adult. I did Invisalign as an adult. But I think that there are certain things that only a headgear can fix. Maybe somebody who's an orthodontist
5: Maybe they've replaced that headgear. Listen, we don't have orthodontists. We have funeral parlor people, but you have a worker orthodontist listening to us.
4: Maybe our mortician Amanda has info on this.
5: I think the retainer that you put in your mouth may have replaced the headgear. Because a lot of people have to, it's a big deal.
3: You get the retainer after you got
4: after.
3: Finished.
4: Yeah. Like I still wear top and bottom retainers every night of my life, which let me tell you, just brings the sexy so hard. I'm coming. And they make me lisp. And that's extra sexy.
3: That's wonderful.
4: Hey, cowboy. You want some of this? I see you looking. I see it.
5: Hey,
4: Sherry. The luck in your eyes.
5: Sherry, if I'm laying there with a CPAP machine on, I'm pretty cool with it.
4: Oh, my God. Sylvester the Cat and Darth Vader. Now, there's an OnlyFans. Want some of this? Do you? Hey, please. It's the Bob and Sherry Show.
0: 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And a
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0: And I've got some stuff going for supper, and it's going through. And I'm actually talking to the person checking me out. And so there's an African-American guy. He's right behind me, and he's got his stuff on the belt. And so as I'm talking to her, he says to her, he goes, "Hey, that's my dad. Just go ahead. He's going to pay for all of this." He's talking about his groceries. So he's saying to her, "I'm his dad, and I'm going to pay for all of this." And so I whirled around, and I said, "Son!" And I reached and grabbed him, and I'm hugging him. I'm saying, "It feels like forever since I've seen you."
1: Good for you. Oh, my God. And that was so fun.
0: When I let him go, he put his fist up for a fist bump. He said, "Give it to me." He said, "Oh, thank you so much. That was awesome." Oh, it was so funny. God, it was. And the girl standing there going, "Are you really paying for that?" I said, "No, I'm not." I tell you what, though, it was a bunch of groceries. Had it not been a bunch of groceries, I'd have said, "Well, of course I'm paying. He's my kid."
1: That's my boy.
0: That's my boy. Yeah. Yeah.
1: You made that guy was thinking, telling that.
0: Oh, yeah.
1: Telling that story for the rest of his life.
0: He was thinking he was going to be getting away with me. I was going to be, "Oh, my God." You know, I would be shocked at what he said. And then when I grabbed him and said, "Son," and I hugged him, I said, "It seems like forever since I've seen you." Oh, my God. It was so, so funny.
1: That's one of those,
0: shopping
1: like,
0: for groceries. I really do.
1: Man, you don't get many chances in life to pull a stunt like that. But, buddy, when you do, you got to take them. That guy will be telling that one forever. So we'll see.
0: You know, he's probably done this a few times and got some sort of reaction. I can assure you, he didn't get that one anywhere else.
1: He never had that reaction.
0: I know. He was so excited.
1: The only way that it would be funnier is if he were older than you and, like, I don't know, Asian. Like someone that you couldn't possibly be, you know, genetically related to. Because he's 20 years older than you are. There's no way you're his dad. Oh, my God. That would have been so funny. This is the Bob and Sherry Show.
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0: play offense, not defense. 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You hit a ball in the gap, run. 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
12: Cape Fear Weather from the Mr. Sparky Weather Center.
13: For Memorial Day, warm sunshine and isolated showers and storms tending to migrate inland as the day progresses. Should snag lots of dry time overall, highs mainly middle 80s. And Monday night, some lingering showers and storms in spots. Otherwise, mostly cloudy with a chance of fog and steamy lows in the lower and middle 70s from the First Alert Forecast Center. I'm WECT Chief Meteorologist Gannon Medwick.
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2: You read it once.
3: I don't believe that.
2: And then you read it again.
4: I can't believe this.
2: It's Bob and Sherry's.
4: I don't believe this.
0: Emily Pike. If that name doesn't sound familiar, say it. Emily Pike. Emily Pike, 14 years old. On Valentine's Day last year, her remains were found off Highway 60 in Arizona, and it's being investigated as a homicide. Here's the thing. There's some concern now, some suspicion, that Emily Pike was not a singular victim, that there's a serial killer operating in Arizona targeting young indigenous women. And we have a bad track record, both in this country and in Canada, with the way we've handled the disappearances of indigenous women. Mm. Like, as in, like, not really investigating it or taking it seriously or pursuing justice. And very often serial killers target the kinds of victims that are on the margins. That's why so many sex workers are targeted by serial killers, people suffering from addiction, children, and young girls. And young girls from poor circumstances. You know, there's not going to be a lot of resources for lawyers and private investigators. And the dismissal of these victims is, well, you know, she ran off to be with some boy or she was partying. You know, there's always some flavor of, well, isn't it just a little bit the victim's fault? But when it comes to a serial killer, and that's what this is increasingly looking like, when it comes to a serial killer and the way they operate, one theory that's out there is that we may have another long haul trucking serial killer. So let me be very careful and say, long haul truckers are not predisposed to be serial killers. But if you're a serial killer, ain't no better job
5: right.
0: than one that has you constantly in motion.
5: Because we have a lot of long haul truckers who listen to the show. So, you know, we're not saying. And if you are a long haul trucker and a serial killer who listens to the show, thank you for listening.
6: Yeah, stop it.
0: Yeah.
6: Yeah. Thank
5: you
6: for listening.
5: Stop the killing, but thank you for listening.
0: Stop. But keep listening. Yeah.
6: Stop it. Keep listening.
5: Yeah. Keep listening because it does.
0: Don't be killing. Be chilling with the family of Bob and Sherry.
5: So when Sherry was talking about this, I went, I wonder how many serial killers were long haul truckers. Oh, buddy, a bunch. Like Robert Ben Rhodes, the truck stop killer, notorious former trucker suspected of murdering and raping over 100 women across the U.S. in the 1980s and early 90s. Wayne Adam Ford, the first name, Wayne, that is also Doc's middle name, was a long-haul trucker who murdered four women between 1997 and 1998, dismembering three of them before turning himself in. Delmas Colvin doesn't sound like a murderer, does he? A long haul truck, Delvis? Kidnapped and killed at least six women in Ohio and New Jersey between the late 80s and mid 2000s, often along highways. John Fortenberry, long haul trucker who killed five people in the late 80s and early 90s, confessed to other murders. He was executed in 2009. Sean Patrick Goble, you remember him? The interstate killer.
0: Yeah.
5: He was involved with murdering at least four women in the 1990s and investigated for numerous other unsolved cases across several states because, of course. Adam Leroy Lane, dubbed the Highway Killer, this trucker's crime occurred near highways and frequently he traveled for work. So there are a lot of long-haul truckers.
0: And that's just because the job lends itself to it. Like, for example, if you were a person that wanted to get a lot of free T-shirts, you would go to work at a radio station. Like, I just don't want to pay for my T-shirts anymore.
5: Right. There you go.
6: Yeah.
0: But if you're a person who wants to hunt other humans and minimize your odds of getting caught, you're going to take a job that allows you to, you know, be on the outskirts of society where those kind of victims are. Emily Pike, the more of us say her name and pay attention to this story, the better the chances are that case will get the attention and the resources it needs.
5: Please.
0: We can't have some demon human predator stalking the people in Arizona. We can't have that.
6: Nope.
0: We got to be better than that. And also, we can't be given the side eye to long haul truckers, because most of them are not serial killers.
5: No. And many of
0: most, almost all show. Of them are not serial killers. Yeah.
5: Yeah. They don't know what, thank you for coming forward and saying most of them aren't. Because
0: most
5: I
0: of
5: think
0: them
5: that,
0: are not.
5: That does help.
0: Very I think few. Almost all of Very them are few. Not. But you only need the one. And we don't know, by the way, if this Arizona dude is, because it'll be a dude. We don't know if this, what the, we don't know anything. You know why? Because it's not being investigated enough. Because nobody is saying Emily Pike's name. The cases that get attention are the cases that get solved. The cases nobody talks about are the ones that go cold. Say it with me, boys. Emily
5: Pike. And if you are a long-haul trucker who listens to the Bob and Sherry Show,
0: we
5: you're
0: also
5: a serial killer.
0: Yeah.
5: We love you, but we want you to stop doing it. We want you to turn yourself in.
0: Less killing, more chilling.
6: Feel better.
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2: Hey, team. Good morning. Just wanted to say, still catching up, but y'all were just talking about crushes. And Doc says crushes are just lack of information. And that kind of, like, blew my mind because it is such an accurate statement. It's the curiosity, the not knowing, and just being in that middle ground of just lack of information. But I just, wow, how insightful of you, Doc. Love you guys. Hey, don't do drugs. Wear your seatbelt. Drive safe. Love you guys. Bye.
3: Bye. Doc, that was, I mean, I thought a lot about that after you said that. Because I used to have terrible crushes, you know?
4: The problem is, though, is that having a crush is fun. It's exciting. And now I've ruined it for myself. And now I'm ruining it for other people.
3: No. Don't think of it that way. Don't think of it that way. Think of it as being a helper. Because you know how, like, it is fun to have a crush. It's a wonderful thing to have a crush. But there comes a point where you have to choose, am I going to let this crush go or am I going to become a stalker? And anyone that hears your words in their head, you might save somebody from becoming a stalker.
4: That's true. Yeah. I'll take the credit on that. Thank you.
3: Yeah. Glass half full, buddy. I mean, haven't we all had a crush on someone and then later we realize, oh my God, that dude was a complete dirtbag. What was I thinking? Like, haven't you had that experience? Max, I know you have.
5: I've had. Yeah. I have. I'm glad you pointed that out yet again.
3: Well, no, because we talk about that. I'm like, oh my God, he was a dirtbag who went to jail. And Max is like, right? She tried to steal my kidneys while I was asleep. So, yeah, Doc, you're a helper.
4: Yeah,
3: that's what Mr. Rogers will call you.
4: I haven't had people who are like crazy or whatever. It's just one of the things you look back and you see, you know, it probably wouldn't have worked out. We're just too different for that.
3: But while it lasted, that's a fun feeling.
5: It is.
3: Doc is very wise. Doc is very wise. And if you hit the Bob and Sherry store, we have our Doc, Are You There? T-shirt in case you need to carry some of that wisdom with you on your body everywhere you go. BOBANDSHERI.com. 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
2: Hey, we want to shout out our listener, Dwight Hollingsworth, who sent something really interesting to Max. And Dwight, we also want to say that we're assuming that you're the president of a large regional trucking company or something with a name like Dwight Hollingsworth. What a solid, upstanding name. We have never had a moron of the day who had concealed meth in his orifices that went by the name of Dwight Hollingsworth. Isn't that the most solid name?
0: It is.
2: I love it, Dwight. And what Dwight sent us is so cool. Set it up, Max.
0: So this is Adam from the TV show Mythbusters. Now, Mythbusters isn't on anymore, but if you're trying to figure out who it is, there were two guys that were the main guys. He's the guy that had the beard, didn't wear the hat. And he talks about a lesson that he's learned in life. And I think that this is so applicable to everyone. So here it is.
3: There's an attempt within some circles to weaponize the word empathy as some sort of wrongheaded overmerging with someone else's reality. I haven't investigated it enough to really explain it because I don't care, because I think it's wrong. Oh, yeah, sure. That makes me unscientific. Listen, everything good I have in my life is because of empathy and kindness and respect. Everything good I've ever achieved, everything that I have around me is all because of that. I'm a believer in leaving everywhere you go better than you left it. And that means thinking about others a lot more than you might even be used to. And like trying to figure out how to not mess with their reality too much. Keep yourself self-contained. But, you know, I have done a lot of talks over the years for young people asking questions about getting started, finding their aesthetic, finding a job, knowing when it's the right career, etc. And I like to point out that, like, the skill to build is to be easy to work with. I've banged on about this a lot over the years, but I have seen people who were mediocre at best at their jobs last for almost a decade in a job when there certainly were more qualified people one could hire, but the people in those jobs were so easy to work with and such a facile part of the team that it made sense. And even if you are venal and want all the money, which is fine. Even if money's the important thing to you, go earn it. I really like more power to you. But you don't, even if you want all the dough, being kind, empathetic, and respectful of everybody is the best way to move through the world.
2: I so agree with that. I mean, that really speaks to like my whole core philosophy of reality. And I know that the idea of empathy is under fire. I'm a social worker. Like, we eat empathy for breakfast and then tie it to our head and wear it proudly the rest of the day. Empathy is not the same as sympathy. Sympathy is distance. Mm-hmm. Sympathy is I stand above you looking down on you and I feel sorry for you. I've made you less than. I've othered you. Sympathy is on the outside. Empathy is, I didn't cause it and I'm not sure how to fix it, but I'm going to walk side by side with you in this struggle and recognize your humanity. And when I feel, and listen, keyboard warriors, don't waste your time. Other people have beaten you to my inbox and you won't, you can call me names and you can insult me. And by God, can you ever not understand, verb object agreement. Like you will not put a sentence together. I've done it. I've been there. You won't talk me out of this. I'm a person who firmly believes that until we see each other as humans in our full humanity, we're just going to destroy each other. And listen to what Adam said. And he's right. Lamar, as someone who managed a huge business, you can't tell me because you've told me in the past, you'd rather have somebody that's they don't have to be the best at it, but buddy, you can count on them.
4: Yeah. They have a substance about them that means they're going to show up and they're going to do the best they can. And you know what? I take all day long. All day long.
0: There's an actor who was on Better Call Saul, and I can't remember his name. He's an actor who you go, oh, I know that guy from different things. And one of the things that he said that agrees with this is, look, I'm not the best actor. He said, but I'm easy to deal with. I come prepared. I come early. I'm nice to people. And he said, I believe that's why I'm getting work. And I think there's something to that.
2: I've worked with charismatic psychopaths, and I've worked with people that maybe should have been in another job. And I'm here to tell you, charismatic psychopaths are in the rear view. And the folks that really wanted to be in radio but maybe shouldn't have been have found careers.
4: Yeah.
2: And you know those people, Max.
0: I am that person.
2: You are not that person. You are not that person. No, I'm just,
0: you.
2: Listen.
0: No, I thank
2: listen.
0: You.
2: Listen. Let me put it in terms some of y'all might be able to understand. You realize that when you strip away all the bells and whistles, the whole assignment is to love your neighbor as yourself.
0: Amen.
4: Yeah. Amen.
2: That's all empathy is.
0: Preach.
2: And if you... And if you're tying yourself into knots to make a case for why that's not what you're supposed to do, somebody's going to be in the sassy chair thinking about their behavior.
4: Yeah.
2: It's going to be you. It's the Bob and Sherry Show.
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27: For Memorial Day, warm sunshine and isolated showers and storms tending to migrate inland as the day progresses. Should snag lots of dry time overall, highs mainly middle 80s. And Monday night, some lingering showers and storms in spots. Otherwise, mostly cloudy with a chance of fog and steamy lows in the lower and middle 70s from the First Alert Forecast Center. I'm WECT Chief Meteorologist Gannon Medwick.

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2: Bob. I'm a medical doctor, and what you are doing with double dipping is the opposite of what you are as a germaphobe. I want to explain why you shouldn't double dip. Your body not only has good Bob germs, but it also has bad Bob germs. They're both fighting each other every day, and as long as the good germs win, then you're healthy. Now, the reason that your wife doesn't get sick when you kiss her is that whatever amount of good or bad germs that you exchange with her, if she has a good immune system, it can kill off any bad germs that it encounters. That jar of peanut butter doesn't have an immune system. It's just a vat of food for germs. When you double dip, you leave behind a bunch of germs. They would just multiply until there's so much of them that the next time your wife eats it, she may get sick. You will also get sick if you eat it, because it's now just a big jar of germs. The second issue here is consent. Your wife consented to you kissing her. She did not consent to you double dipping behind her back. So please, Bob, please stay healthy. And for the love of God, don't double dip. Seriously, though, if you don't believe a medical doctor, just Google peanut butter contamination, and you'll see that people have died, and they have had to recall peanut butter due to salmonella bacteria contamination.
3: Oh, my gosh.
2: And what I said about germs multiplying applies more to higher moisture food. Peanut butter is a low moisture food, so they may not multiply as much.
4: Good.
3: Wow.
5: Do we know where he got his medical degree? Which college it was?
4: I think it was Yale.
6: You know, this is so on brand for you, Bob.
3: Are you going to take your 2 years of earth science at Roger Williams College and come up against a medical doctor?
6: Is there anything he said that didn't sound like it made total sense?
4: Wait a minute. Let me help Bob. How often do y'all go through a jar of peanut butter? Pretty quick.
5: Yeah. Oh, yeah.
4: Yeah, see? It's not like it's sitting there for 6 or 8 months.
5: No.
4: I mean,
5: no.
4: Yeah.
5: And it's been in the refrigerator.
4: What?
5: Mm-hmm.
4: Nobody puts peanut butter in the refrigerator.
3: Peanut butter?
5: Mm-hmm. Yeah. Actually, it's not like one of the, it's nothing but peanuts. You know, the peanut butter costs a little bit more.
4: I don't care.
5: Yeah, we put it in there. Yeah.
6: That actually may slow germ growth.
3: It may, yeah. But let me just say, if peanut butter kills you dead, whether it was expensive peanut butter or cheap peanut butter. You still dead.
5: All right. You know what? I don't normally do this, and this is not my character and all. I'm never going to do it again. Are you all happy now? I mean, it's worked out good for me so far.
3: If I could believe you, I would feel better. But I do not believe you.
5: No. I totally pledged that I will never do that again. And here's the other thing I'm going to do. I'm going to wash my face 5 times a day. If we could just stop, you know, these calls from coming in. Because that's what I'm getting my... Oh, you don't wash your face every single day? Do you remember we were talking about that?
3: You don't wash your face. You double dip peanut butter. I thought I knew you.
5: I wash my face a lot. Like,
3: I feel like I'm one of those women in a Lifetime movie. I married a stranger. Who is this man who I share my life with who doesn't wash his face and double dips his peanut butter?
4: I've never seen Bob with a dirty face.
5: Yeah, and when was the last time I was sick? You got nothing. But I'm going to go that route. 5 times a day, I'm going to wash my face, and I'm never going to double dip into the refrigerated peanut butter again.
6: Who brought the peanut butter double dip thing up because his germs are helping and can't hurt anybody? Who?
4: Oh, that would be Bob.
5: Well, I don't know how we got on the subject, but I do go to if my germs help. I've been doing that routine for about 25 years, which I think was the last time I was sick. Not that bad.
4: Yep.
5: But that's it.
3: I heard that doctor say. I heard that doctor say that you could make yourself sick and you could make Mary sick. Is that the man you want to be?
5: What do you want from me, woman? I just said I wouldn't do it anymore.
3: I love that. You know what the name of this Lifetime movie is, y'all? She was gone in a jiff.
6: And then in parenthesis, without her consent. Because that's what
7: he was like. He was like a lawyer with that whole consent thing.
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2: Did you know that just being around somebody who's stressed out, even watching someone who's stressed on TV, can make you stressed out too? My name is John Tesh, and welcome to Intelligence for Your Life. This is because just seeing stress will trigger so-called empathetic stress. This comes from research at the Max Planck Institute for Cognitive and Brain Sciences. When study participants watched a stressed-out person through a one-way mirror, one out of four watchers experienced a significant spike in the stress hormone cortisol, even when the other person was a complete stranger. And when that someone was their romantic partner, their stress levels jumped 40%. So, if someone else's mood is affecting you, try a proven stress buster, like taking deep breaths, box breathing perhaps, listening to music, or taking a walk, even if it's just to the bathroom and back.
3: I-F-Y-L. 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

0: This is Intelligence for Your Life on 1027 GNI. So do you think something as routine as a flu shot could help protect your brain? There's growing evidence that certain everyday medications and even vaccines could lower your risk for dementia, including Alzheimer's. For example, several studies have found that older adults who get a flu shot may reduce their dementia risk by up to 40%. The shingles vaccine is also considered preventative. Research tells us it could lower the risk of dementia by 20% or more. What's happening? Dr. Paul Schultz is a neurologist at the University of Texas, Houston. He says it comes down to inflammation. Infections can trigger inflammation, which is linked to dementia. So it makes sense that preventing those infections can help protect the brain. Other medications are being studied too. Drugs for high blood pressure and cholesterol, like statins, have been linked to a slight drop in dementia risk. Diabetes medications may also help protect the brain by stabilizing blood sugar and reducing inflammation, of course. Even something as common as ibuprofen may benefit the brain, again, because it's anti-inflammatory. Now, none of these are specifically for the prevention of dementia, but experts say they may help simply by keeping the rest of our body healthy.
1: Intelligence for Your Life.
0: And coming up, after you hear this, you'll never have a hard time making a decision again, because I'm going to share something that I used it this morning to get out of bed. It's known as the 5-second rule from best-selling author Mel Robbins. And we promise you'll be making decisions in just 5 seconds. 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
12: Cape Fear weather from the Cumulus Media Weather Center.
13: For Memorial Day, warm sunshine and isolated showers and storms tending to migrate inland as the day progresses. Should snag lots of dry time overall, highs mainly middle 80s. And Monday night, some lingering showers and storms in spots. Otherwise, mostly cloudy with a chance of fog and steamy lows in the lower and middle 70s from the First Alert Forecast Center. I'm WECT Chief Meteorologist Gannon Medwick.
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1: Boy, you picked the perfect time to tune in because here we go with the latest intel on making amazing, powerful decisions. Now, this simple rule can help you make good decisions in just 5 seconds. Ready? Do not overthink your decision. Just count to five and decide. Now, this comes from best-selling author Mel Robbins, who's quoted all the time everywhere. Her book is The 5 Second Rule. So, the technique helps you stop procrastinating and get over your fear of making a bad choice. You're basically going with your gut. Now, Robin says procrastination is not about your work ethic or ability to get things done. It's actually a way we cope with stress, because whatever we're putting off is linked to something that's stressing us out. So we do what makes sense. We try to avoid the stress. But you can use the 5 second rule in almost any situation, whether it's work, a relationship, or your health. Let's say you know you should make a doctor's appointment, but you've been putting it off because it's scary. Instead of thinking about it, count backwards. 5, 4, 3, 2, 1. Decide to call. Or if you're tempted to eat something you shouldn't, think 5, 4, 3, 2, 1. No, I'm not going to eat that. And there's science behind this. Let's say you saw a child drowning in a pool and nobody else was around. You jump in and save the kid without thinking about it. That impulse comes from the part of your brain dedicated to gut reactions, planning, and decision making, the prefrontal cortex. But guess what happens to your prefrontal cortex when you're stressed? It shuts down. But the 5 second rule jump starts it. And when you count backward, you interrupt the habit of overthinking. You take control. You focus on taking action and you activate that part of your brain. Try it next time you need to make a decision. It's The 5 Second Rule, the book by Mel Robbins.
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1: 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Make it a bubble bath.
2: Ooh, yeah.
1: The bubbles act like foam insulation and keep the water at your ideal temperature 50% longer. How about that? While you're soaking in the bubble bath, you're lowering your blood pressure. A 20-minute bath relaxes tense muscles and dilates arteries. I never thought that the bubbles actually kept the heat in. I guess I should have known. Surface active.
2: You know what? Here's the thing. There's a perception of the bath being not a masculine endeavor.
1: Right.
2: But I will tell you that I have embraced in recent years, because I don't run like I used to run. I used to run marathons. I'd get up and run 8 miles a day.
1: Yeah.
2: Now I don't run as much, but I do referee soccer on the weekends. And so I will ref 3 or 4 games on a Saturday, which adds up to about 8 or 9 miles of sprinting, basically.
1: Yeah. Yeah.
2: And so at the end of those days, I'm going to tell you something. A soak in an Epsom salt bath is a really nice thing. And if you add a little bit of bubbles, you light a candle. Sometimes I'll put a ball game on and watch it while I'm in there, drink a glass of wine. It's a real nice time. And, you know, I don't really care what anybody else thinks. I love it.
1: Well, here, the good news is in the Amazon age is that you can now buy bubble bath and you can buy romance novels and nobody knows.
2: And nobody would have any idea.
1: You don't have to check out.
2: And I have a little cucumber eye mask and I don't care what anybody says.
1: No one ever sees you check out. 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
2: My name is John Tesh, and from our Intelligence for Your Health files, we all know that exercise is good for our hearts, but a new major study that tracked over 85,000 adults found the ideal time to work out. Thanks for joining us today for Intelligence for Your Life. Now listen to this. According to the European Journal of Preventive Cardiology, people who worked out in the morning had a significantly lower risk of heart disease and stroke than those who didn't exercise until the afternoon. Specifically, researchers say 8 a.m. to 11 a.m. is the sweet spot for exercise as it relates to heart health. Women in particular saw the biggest benefit. Those who hit the gym in that three-hour window between 8 a.m. and 11 had a 35% lower risk of stroke and 24% lower risk of coronary artery disease compared to those who exercised later. This is amazing. Now, these findings tell us that syncing your workouts to your body's internal clock, a concept known as chronoactivity, can give your heart an extra boost.
3: IFYL. Intelligence for Your Life.
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0: This is 1027 GNI. Question for you. Do you love your job? If so, you might be a lot healthier than most. This comes from research from scientists at seven Canadian universities. Now, they tracked thousands of workers and found something surprising. People who actually love their jobs are physically healthier than those who are simply satisfied or engaged. And loving your job predicted better health more strongly than just being a generally positive and optimistic person. So what does it mean to love your work? The researchers borrowed from psychologist Robert Sternberg's theory of love. In the workplace, that means three things: passion for the work itself, closeness and trust with coworkers, and real commitment to the organization. Now, when all three show up together, workers reported fewer headaches, fewer sleep problems, less anxiety and depression, and they're less likely to think about quitting. But the researchers warn there's a catch. Employers can take advantage of people who love their work with what's called weaponized passion. Basically, they'll ask more and more of you without giving more back. Still, if you can find passion, connection, and commitment at work, it is one of the most powerful things you can do for your own health.
1: Intelligence for your life.
0: 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I'm going to tell you in a moment what researchers say is the best coffee drinking environment, one that can literally improve our sense of smell and taste.
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26: For the rest of your Memorial Day, warm, humid, and breezy with isolated downpours and stray storms possible. A high risk of rip currents for east-facing beaches and a moderate risk for south-facing beaches. Have a safe day. Highs mainly middle 80s and middle and upper 80s. The target for a back-to-work Tuesday by way of the 70s. First thing from the First Alert Forecast Center, I'm WECT Chief Meteorologist Gannon Medwick.

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1: Ladies and gentlemen, John Tesh with you. I'm going to make sure you have the best cup of coffee possible. Just do this. Find somewhere peaceful and quiet and then drink that coffee. New research from Ecuador showing people enjoy coffee significantly more when it's quiet. Turns out a noisy environment negatively impacts our senses of taste and smell, like on a plane with engine noise. That's why airline meals taste so horrible. For the coffee experiment, the researchers gave participants coffee made from high-quality beans and prepared by a professional barista. Participants sipped one cup while listening to loud food court noise. Then during their second cup, the noise was reduced to barely a whisper. The result, when it was quieter, study participants were three times more likely to say their coffee was higher quality and tasted better. But when it was noisy, the participants more often said the coffee tasted horrible, bitter, more intense, needed sugar to be drinkable. They were also less likely to say they'd purchase that coffee again. And that was true even though every beverage was identical. Bottom line is simple on this. If you want your next cup of coffee to be more enjoyable, find a quiet place and drink it.
2: Tell us what you think. 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

0: Today's hits and yesterday's favorites, 1027 GNI. All right, so we know that having a complex vocabulary can make you seem more intelligent, but using too many big words can actually be a turnoff. I'm John Tesh here with Gib Gerard, and this is a new survey, Gib, that first found the majority of people assumed the person with a complex vocabulary was smart, but there's another caveat to the research. You got to know what your big word of choice means.
1: You do. Yeah. You do. And look, here's,
0: and you know what all of yours mean.
1: I try. So I would say two things. One is you can always tell when somebody is trying to improve their vocabulary with like a word a day calendar, because they'll talk completely normally and then all of a sudden they'll throw in a word and you'd be like, wait, why are you using that word?
0: Yeah, yes. This is ostensibly not usable.
1: Yeah. And then you're like, wait, that's not how you talk. So you got to make sure that you kind of grow your vocabulary. And to your point, you've got to make sure you know what the word means. Because, so I'll give you an example. I know somebody who uses translucent and transparent interchangeably. They mean similar things, but they're slightly different. One means light can pass through, and one means you can see completely through. And he's like, yeah, we need to be more translucent in how we approach things.
0: Oh.
1: And he means transparent, but he says it because it sounds like a more complex word. Yeah. That's a dead giveaway.
0: Yeah. One of my most embarrassing times was when I was doing the Olympics in Barcelona, announcing gymnastics, and I actually used the word histrionics wrong.
1: Oh.
0: And I got beat on by everybody.
1: Yeah. Histrionics means like a big emotional reaction.
0: I was using it to say history.
1: Yeah, there you go.
0: Yeah, the histrionics of this athlete. No, John, no. So be careful with the vocab words.
1: Indubitably.
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2: Welcome to the John Tesh Radio Show. It's intelligence for your life. And check this out. There's a new solution for your high cholesterol. Surprising, it's pecans. A new study from the American Journal of Clinical Nutrition showing that eating 57 grams of pecans every day could help lower cholesterol levels. That's about 30 or 35 raw, unsalted pecans each day. People who did this over 3 months, they actually reduced their total cholesterol by nearly 5%. What is it about pecans? They have a high concentration of monounsaturated fatty acids that are known to decrease total cholesterol and LDL cholesterol. And the benefits of pecans don't stop there. They also have the ability to boost cognitive function because of their high magnesium content and fiber. Pecans also have anti-inflammatory effects, so they can reduce total inflammation in the body and improve heart health. How about that?
3: IFYL. Intelligence for your life.
2: Coming up, do you remember house parties? 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

0: This is Intelligence for Your Life on 1027 GNI. Remember house parties? Packed living rooms, loud music, solo cups, and beer pong. There used to be a rite of passage, and now, no. Clinical psychologist Jennifer Hartstein says there are two reasons why they've fallen out of favor. The first is COVID. Gen Z came of age during a period when large gatherings weren't allowed. So showing up at somebody's house and mingling with a crowd just wasn't part of their social life. The second factor killing house parties is social media. Hartstein says today's young people don't feel like they can act freely without their behavior ending up online. That changes everything. Because when everything can be recorded and posted online for the world to see, people are less likely to fully let loose. And the numbers reflect this. Gen Z consistently reports lower rates of in-person socializing and large gathering attendance than any previous generation at the same age. And even though it may seem frivolous, psychologists say unstructured, in-person social experiences play a huge role in how young people develop confidence, social skills, and a sense of belonging. So it may be time to encourage more house parties. Just put the phones away, right?
1: Intelligence for your life.
0: And coming up, we've talked about double dipping before, like at a party when everybody is dunking their half-eaten chips into the same onion dip. So is it ever okay to double dip? Well, I have the answer next.
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23: For the rest of your Memorial Day, warm, humid, and breezy with isolated downpours and stray storms possible. A high risk of rip currents for east-facing beaches and a moderate risk for south-facing beaches. Have a safe day. Highs mainly middle 80s. And middle and upper 80s, the target for a back-to-work Tuesday by way of the 70s. First thing from the First Alert Forecast Center, I'm WECT Chief Meteorologist Gannon Medwick.

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0: It's the John Tesh Radio Show on 102.7 GNI. Well, I find this interesting. Not sure if I agree with it. Let me know. We've talked about double dipping before, like at a party when everybody is dunking their half-eaten chips into the same onion dip and therefore transferring their saliva and bacteria into that dip. And the runnier the dip, like salsa, which is liquidy, the more bacteria is spread. We know this. So is it ever okay to double dip? Yes, says our expert, if you're already saliva bonded, quote unquote, saliva bonded. Researchers at Massey University are saying before you double dip, look around the room. If you are exclusively with people you already kiss, share food and drinks with, double dipping is probably not a big deal. You are, here it is again, you are already saliva bonded. However, saliva bonded or not, you should never double dip when you or they are sick. Of course. Agree? Disagree? John@Tesh.com.
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0: Intelligence for Your Life with John Tesh on 102.7 GNI. Well, it looks like what's wrong with my relationship lately of 31 years to my wife, Connie, being messy. A survey found, Give Gerard, that a third of people polled have ended a relationship over a lack of cleanliness and not fulfilling chore responsibilities.
1: Ooh.
0: The survey was comprised of 2,000 people who live with a partner, roommate, or family member. What say you?
2: Okay, I have strong opinions about this. So, I think different people have a different sense of what is messy. And that's an important thing.
0: I'm going to go with that.
2: It's an important thing because, like, there's a certain amount of clutter that some people can tolerate. Like, some people can tolerate zero clutter.
0: Uh-huh.
2: Like, you know, if there's dishes in the sink, it frustrates them. Other people, it's like, as long as the dishes make it to the sink, I know they're going to get done eventually. That is different from chore responsibilities. If you need to break down in a relationship who is responsible for what, and you can do it in fun ways, you can rotate, or like, hey, I'm better at doing dishes, I'm just going to be the person that does dishes.
0: Right.
2: You're better at doing this, you're going to be the person that does that. So you can have that conversation. Also, if you are the messy person, here is my advice, because I am the messy person. You need a place in your personal space that can be as messy as you want it to be. You need a nook, an office, a something where you can be sloppy, where you don't have to adhere to the other person's standards. That'll make the rest of your life so much easier.
0: Like,
2: my office is a sty, and nobody can say anything about it.
0: Do you have a lock on the door?
2: I do,
0: yeah.
2: And I can close the windows if I want. I can kick people out.
0: I need that. Anyway, what the experts are saying is be careful because your relationship could be severely affected by messiness.
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2: 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If you need to lower your blood pressure, listen to this. Experts are now saying take a hot mineral bath. This is the recommendation of scientists who study balneotherapy, which is devoted to the health benefits of soaking in mineral springs. You don't have to head to a resort or spa, though. You just sprinkle Epsom salts in your bath water and soak for 10 minutes. The combination of hot water and minerals helps relax blood vessels, which in turn reduces blood pressure. I do this a lot, actually, taking the magnesium bath, as it were. In fact, research shows taking a bath at bedtime, especially with Epsom salts, the magnesium salts, can lower blood pressure for hours and help you get a more solid night's sleep. Worth a try, right?
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0: This is 1027 GNI. How do you start conversations? Do you say, hey, how are you? And then the other person says, fine, busy, or good. Well, Allison Wood Brooks is a professor at Harvard Business School and author of the book Talk, The Science of Conversation. She says a standard opener will get a standard response, and that makes it hard to have deeper conversations and really develop a relationship. But she says the fix is surprisingly simple. Brooks recommends what she calls contextual openers. That means noticing something specific and asking about it. At work, that might be, hey, how did your presentation go? It shows you care about the person. You're plugged in. Another swap, use this word, feeling, as in, how you feeling? That one extra word gets people to pause, think, and respond with something more genuine. And by the way, Harvard researchers agree on one of the most reliable openers of all. Ask for advice. People love this. Brooks says, when you ask somebody for their opinion or recommendation, you are signaling what? Respect. It makes people feel helpful and knowledgeable, and research shows they'll actually like you more because of it. So the formula for great conversations, be specific, be curious, and always ask for advice.
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0: 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It's that simple. I'll explain in a moment why the more confident people are in the kitchen, the happier they become. And the healthier they eat. Hey, it's John Tesh sharing tips to help you become the best version of you. This is Intelligence for Your Life on 1027 GNI.
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2: 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I call her Frau Blücher, like from Young Frankenstein. 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I appreciate the safety, but snitches get stitches, Frau Blücher. 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
25: For the rest of your Memorial Day, warm, humid, and breezy with isolated downpours and stray storms possible. A high risk of rip currents for east-facing beaches and a moderate risk for south-facing beaches. Have a safe day. Highs mainly middle 80s. And middle and upper 80s, the target for a back-to-work Tuesday by way of the 70s. First thing from the First Alert Forecast Center, I'm WECT Chief Meteorologist Gannon Medwick.

0: 1027 GNI. All right, you want a new way to boost your mood and your mental health? Just improve your cooking skills. Listen, this is the recommendation from researchers at Australia's Edith Cowan University. They found that the more confident people became in the kitchen, the happier they were, and the healthier they tended to eat. For the study, researchers recruited people for cooking classes. The lessons included how to plan menus and shop for ingredients, as well as how to cook a variety of easy, healthy meals. The students who completed the program started cooking at home a lot more often. They consumed more fruits and vegetables. They ate less processed convenience foods compared to before they signed up for those cooking classes. They also experienced a happiness boost that lasted for more than 6 months. And that makes sense because many other studies have found that eating more fruits and vegetables does improve your mental health long term. Bottom line, if you want to boost your mood and your mental health, try improving your cooking skills.
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2: They say the holy water's watered down, and this town's lost its faith. Our colors will fade eventually, so if our time is running now, day after day, we'll make the mundane a masterpiece. Oh my, my, oh my, my love, I take one look at you, you're taking me out.

0: Today's hits and yesterday's favorites, 102.7 GNI. This new exercise trend that when I first read this, I actually started doing this, and my ankles are destroyed from playing soccer for most and lacrosse for most of my life, but I'm doing this now. It's barefoot weightlifting, and follow me here. It will strengthen your feet, improve your balance, help you lift more weights. So Baylor College of Medicine orthopedic surgeon Dr. Bruce Mosley says going barefoot anytime, even just walking around the house, requires the muscles in your feet to work harder. What he recommends, though, is when you're lifting in a workout, when you're lifting the lighter weights to warm up, it's fine to go barefoot. But when you're going heavier like you do, you should have support from your shoes. But going barefoot at the beginning is really good for your balance.
1: This is. I would say, so two things to worry about. One is, you got to make sure that you don't drop the weight on your foot.
0: Yeah.
1: So make sure that your technique is good so that you're not dropping it on your foot. Without shoes on, that can be really painful. The other thing is, I really do like this, even for heavier weights, particularly with leg exercises. So many of us walk around, we think all athletic shoes are the same, so we wear cushioned shoes at the gym. But good weightlifting shoes have firm, flat soles. Because when you push with your legs, the cushion is actually going to give you too much give and will restrict your ability to move heavier weights and can actually end up hurting your back and all kinds of other things. You'll see a lot of guys who lift really heavy lifting barefoot when they do deadlifts and squats for this exact reason.
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5: A better life with Dr. Sanjay Gupta.
6: If you are struggling with substance abuse, alcohol, pills, whatever it may be, first of all, it's nothing to be ashamed of. We know addiction is a brain disease, and we also know getting into recovery can be tough. Also, in case this helps, I want to tell you about a new study out of Harvard School of Public Health, which found that spiritual belief, the idea of a steady religious practice, had a protective effect from addiction. Experts we talked to told us there were probably a few reasons why this might be the case. Number one, excessive drug and alcohol use would not be the norm in a religious community, and people want to fit in. Two, a belief in a higher power provides people with hope and solace, great foils for addiction. And three, and I think there's some merit to this, regular attendance in a faith community also provides connection. Just like in AA, camaraderie and social support is often what you need. I'm Dr. Sanjay Gupta, helping you live a better life.
7: Lamar, you were just born too late for the joy of canned bacon. Did you know that you used to be able to buy bacon in a can?
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7: And no wonder he drank. 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
2: John Tesh with you, Intelligence for Your Life. Here's a conversation starter for you. The hot wedding gifts right now, they are mini kitchen gadgets. Forget the stand mixer or the barista-grade espresso machine. Newlyweds don't have the space anymore. Catherine Haight is an editor at the wedding planning website The Knot, and she says small kitchen appliances have become the it wedding gifts, partly because they're a classic gift that's older and more traditional. Family members feel good about giving. Size also matters because many couples are living in cramped apartments and starter homes. So instead of more stuff, they're looking to replace two items with one multifunctional appliance, like replacing a toaster and an air fryer with a toaster oven. And one of the hottest gifts is a portable pizza oven that can work on a balcony or a camping trip. More makers of standard size appliances are getting in on this, on the minis, like Whirlpool. They're known for washing machines and refrigerators, but now they're focusing on smaller products like blenders and mini food processors.
3: Tell us what you think. 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
2: Just ahead, new studies show that spending time in nature can make us feel less lonely, but it's not for the reason researchers expected. And going alone may actually work better. The science is next. Making happier people one piece of intel at a time. I'm John Tesh, and this is Intelligence for Your Life on 1027 GNI.

just ran out with that other fella. Baby, I knew about it. I just didn't care. You just don't understand how much I love you, do you? I'm here for you. I'm not out to go out there and cheat all night, just like you did, baby, but that's alright.

0: This is Intelligence for Your Life on 1027 GNI. Experts say if you're feeling lonely, try going for a walk in nature, but do it alone. It may help more than going with somebody else or a group. I know it sounds counterintuitive. We've always been told to get out, be social, connect with people to feel better. But new research finds there's another way to feel less alone. A large study in the journal Health and Place found that spending time near water, like a lake, was linked to lower levels of loneliness. And here's the twist. It wasn't about socializing. The biggest benefit came from feeling connected to nature and emotionally attached to a place. In fact, doing activities alone, like walking along the shore, was tied to an even stronger effect. The researchers say it comes down to attention. When you're not focused on conversation, your mind shifts outward. You notice the water, the trees, the environment around you, and that deeper connection appears to help ease loneliness more than just being around people. Now, of course, too much isolation can backfire, but this study does challenge a long-held belief. Sometimes the most powerful way to feel less alone isn't adding more people, it's reconnecting with the world around you.
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24: For the rest of your Memorial Day, warm, humid, and breezy with isolated downpours and stray storms possible. A high risk of rip currents for east-facing beaches and a moderate risk for south-facing beaches. Have a safe day. Highs mainly middle 80s. And middle and upper 80s, the target for a back-to-work Tuesday by way of the 70s. First thing from the First Alert Forecast Center, I'm WECT Chief Meteorologist Gannon Medwick.

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So what is the first thing you should do when you're starting work for the day? According to the business magazine Inc., who studied this, we should all start by cleaning up our workspace. And mine looks terrible right now. Research shows taking a few minutes to get organized helps you make better decisions, leads to higher productivity, and fewer feelings of being overwhelmed. The book Psychometric Personality says, quote, landscapes that are cluttered by obstacles produce negative emotion. In other words, when you're trying to accomplish something, every obstacle that stands in your way makes your task

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1: Well, we now know that there is power in just a random act of kindness. It makes you feel good. But we now know, according to researchers at the University of Pittsburgh, Gibb, that random acts of kindness can help you sleep better at night. So they found that brightening somebody else's day, these researchers found, it makes you happier and less stressed. The mental change is so powerful, it is enough to cut your risk of insomnia right in half. So you do at least one random act of kindness a day. It'll regulate your brain's sleep-inducing hormones and cut your risk of insomnia in half. I just said that. Go ahead.
2: No, we're social creatures. That's why. By being a part of that, it's baked into us that we are, our neurotransmitters fire the way that they're supposed to fire when we are being altruistic, when we are participating in the social contract. So that means when you are helping people around you, you're doing an unrequited good deed. That will make you feel better for sure. And if you feel better, you're going to sleep better. And you can even, I have that syndrome where I'm getting into bed at night and I think of all of the cringiest things that I ever said, all of those embarrassing moments going back to junior high. And it can keep me up at night. But if I did one nice thing for somebody that day, I can just sit on that and I can go right to sleep.
1: The coolest random act of kindness is one where, you're interacting with somebody and then you do the random act of kindness and they don't know until you've left.
2: Yeah.
1: Right. When you don't actually get, they don't get to even say thank you to you. It's really pretty cool.
2: You pay for their meal and then you're gone.
1: Yeah.
2: Batman, but just buying meals, which Batman could do because Bruce Wayne's very wealthy.
1: Yes. Nice job tying in Batman. I didn't see that one coming.
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22: If you are struggling with substance abuse, alcohol, pills, whatever it may be, first of all, it's nothing to be ashamed of. We know addiction is a brain disease, and we also know getting into recovery can be tough. Also, in case this helps, I want to tell you about a new study out of Harvard School of Public Health, which found that spiritual belief, the idea of a steady religious practice, had a protective effect from addiction. Experts we talked to told us there were probably a few reasons why this might be the case. Number one, excessive drug and alcohol use would not be the norm in a religious community, and people want to fit in. Two, a belief in a higher power provides people with hope and solace, great foils for addiction. And three, and I think there's some merit to this, regular attendance in a faith community also provides connection. Just like in AA, camaraderie and social support is often what you need. I'm Dr. Sanjay Gupta, helping you live a better life.
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21: For the rest of your Memorial Day, warm, humid, and breezy with isolated downpours and stray storms possible. A high risk of rip currents for east-facing beaches and a moderate risk for south-facing beaches. Have a safe day. Highs mainly middle 80s. And middle and upper 80s, the target for a back-to-work Tuesday by way of the 70s. First thing from the First Alert Forecast Center, I'm WECT Chief Meteorologist Gannon Medwick.
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0: Cause I gotta have faith. 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
21: Cape Fear weather from the Cumulus Media Weather Center.
22: A few isolated showers and storms are possible throughout the night. Otherwise, we'll see variably to mostly cloudy skies. Overnight lows mainly in the 70s. The chance for fog banks early on tomorrow. Otherwise, throughout your Tuesday, plenty of dry time. A few pop-up showers and storms possible into the afternoon and evening. And highs will stay toasty in the upper 80s. From the WECT First Alert Forecast Center, I'm meteorologist Ella Tansey.
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19: 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My car, I call her Frau Blücher, like from Young Frankenstein. I did not know she was doing this, but I will get like a text or an email and it'll say, hey girl, Frau Blücher, let us know that. And then it'll be something about that, something, my tires need inflation. I appreciate the safety, but snitches get stitches, Frau Blücher. Like if I wanted the dealership to know everything I'm up to, I could call them.
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0: Max said to me, "Hey, you know that watermelon festival? 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
19: A Better Life with Dr. Sanjay Gupta.
20: How often do you stop to wonder whether you should share something that's revealing, maybe even embarrassing, with a partner, a friend, or even your boss? In her new book called Revealing, The Underrated Power of Oversharing, behavioral scientist Leslie John says doing just that can help you deepen relationships that are vital to your life. We need people to trust us in order to get things like love, friendship, and career success. That's what she told us. When you make yourself vulnerable by revealing something sensitive, it does make other people trust you. In turn, when you ask someone to reveal something about themselves, showing that interest will generally lead someone to like you more. Why? Because people like to be asked about themselves, she says. It also signals that they are discriminating and choosy, but in a good way. I'm Dr. Sanjay Gupta, helping you live a better life.
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26: Cape Fear Weather from the Cumulus Media Weather Center.
27: A few isolated showers and storms are possible throughout the night. Otherwise, we'll see variably to mostly cloudy skies. Overnight lows mainly in the 70s. The chance for fog banks early on tomorrow. Otherwise, throughout your Tuesday, plenty of dry time. A few pop-up showers and storms possible into the afternoon and evening. And highs will stay toasty in the upper 80s. From the WECT First Alert Forecast Center, I'm meteorologist Ella Tansey.
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will fade eventually. So if our time is running out, day after day, we'll make the mundane a masterpiece. Oh my, my, oh my, my love, I take one look at you, you're taking me out.

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1: 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And that is your good news story of the day on 1027 GNI.
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18: Cape Fear weather from the Cumulus Media Weather Center.
19: A few isolated showers and storms are possible throughout the night. Otherwise, we'll see variably to mostly cloudy skies. Overnight lows mainly in the 70s. The chance for fog banks early on tomorrow. Otherwise, throughout your Tuesday, plenty of dry time. A few pop-up showers and storms possible into the afternoon and evening. And highs will stay toasty in the upper 80s. From the WECT First Alert Forecast Center, I'm meteorologist Ella Tansey.
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18: Cape Fear weather from the Cumulus Media Weather Center.
19: A few isolated showers and storms are possible throughout the night. Otherwise, we'll see variably to mostly cloudy skies. Overnight lows mainly in the 70s. The chance for fog banks early on tomorrow. Otherwise, throughout your Tuesday, plenty of dry time. A few pop-up showers and storms possible into the afternoon and evening. And highs will stay toasty in the upper 80s. From the WECT First Alert Forecast Center, I'm meteorologist Ella Tansey. GNI.

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